0: 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Week 12 of the AFL on Thursday night, Hawthorn defeated St Kilda by 52 points. It was the first time in 39 years St Kilda hadn't scored a goal in the first half. Last night, Carlton won three in a row. Wow, Patrick Crisp kicked the winning goal to give the Blues a four-point win over Geelong. Who saw that coming? Today, the Sydney Swans are looking to bounce back when they take on an undermanned Tigers side. The reigning premiers Brisbane get a visit from the top of the table Fremantle Dockers, who made history with their 10th straight win, but they've lost their last four games at the Gabba and haven't won there since 2010. The Western Bulldogs take on Collingwood, who will be without Darcy Moore with a hamstring injury, and Jamie Elliott, who will be out for the remainder of the season due to an ACL. There's two games on Sunday in Alice Springs. The Melbourne Demons take on the Giants, and week 12 ends over in Perth with the Eagles and Essendon in the AFL. Coming up shortly, Roxy Music.
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5: Good morning, Alana McIntyre here with the latest. After saying he was prepared to make a final determination on a deal with Iran to open up the Strait of Hormuz, and after a two-hour meeting in the White House Situation Room, no decision has been reached by the US president. Donald Trump says Iran has to agree to never have a nuclear weapon or bomb and must reopen up the crucial waterway. It comes as our energy minister, Chris Bowen, reveals we have more petrol coming our way.
6: Pleased to announce this morning that we have entered into another cargo, 40 million litres worth of diesel, specifically targeted for regional Queensland.
5: Tony Abbott will lead the Liberals as the party president and is promising to help Angus Taylor win the next election. The former PM was elected unopposed and says he's going to focus on attracting new members to the party. Sellers will be nervous as their homes go under the hammer today, with auction clearance rates down to levels seen during the pandemic. Nicola Powell from Domain has told the ABC the recent data shows things have changed for buyers after the budget and three rate hikes.
7: I think that they're realising that market dynamics have shifted into their favour and they're taking their time to make their decisions.
5: Perth and parts of WA are going to be smashed by powerful winds this weekend. Gusts of up to 120 k's an hour could hit the CBD, winds similar to a Category 3 cyclone. The operation to save four people from a cave in Laos will continue today after the first was rescued successfully. And after days of hazardous surf, a $13.5 million dredging operation resumes this weekend on the Gold Coast. Another win for the Blues under Josh Fraser, who's now guided Carlton to 3 out of 3. The Blues beating the Cats by 4 points at the MCG last night. The interim coach, though, has dismissed any talk of him taking up the role full-time.
8: I don't expect anything. In footy, my time in footy and maybe my learnings in footy, I've just learnt to not to expect anything.
5: And Aussie Alex de Minaur's been knocked out of the French Open.
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9: A next low tide of 3 metres will be 11.51 this morning. And a high tide of 6 metres at 10 past 5 this afternoon. A mostly sunny day in Darwin today with a top of 30 in the city. A top of 32 in Humpty Doo. And a top of 31 in Katherine.
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9: All this weekend at the top of the hour, taking you to the movies, three songs that were featured in movie soundtracks. And we kick off this hour with a song that was originally released by Randy Newman in 1972. Then in 1997, Tom Jones had a version of his song in the Full Monty. But before that, in 1968, Joe Cocker recorded this version for 9.5 weeks.

104.9, you're on Saturdays with Nick, thanks to Jim's Mowing. Need it done? Well, Jim's the one. Just search for Jim's Mowing. Today in 1987, David Bowie kicked off his Glass Spider Tour, which set a new standard for stage design. It was the largest touring set at the time and was designed to resemble a giant spider with light-up legs. 43 trucks transported the set to each of the 87 shows, including 15 shows in Australia, where he ended the set with this song, This Modern Love.

0: 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Star Wars, The Mandalorian and Grogu, The Devil Wears Prada 2, Michael and Mortal Kombat 2. 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And all the details are on the Mix 104.9 webpage. 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

0: 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Week 13 in the NRL last night, and Cronulla defeated Manly 28-22. Today, the Newcastle Knights, who are on a three-match winning streak, take on Parramatta, who've won 8 of their last 9 games against the Knights. The West Tigers take on the Bulldogs, who are aiming for back-to-back wins for the first time since round 2. Then the Melbourne Storm take on the Roosters, who've only won 2 of their last 14 games against the Storm. There's 3 games on Sunday, the Broncos and the Dragons, the Raiders and the Cowboys, and week 13 ends with a beauty, the top of the table clash with the Panthers taking on the Warriors in the NRL. Coming up shortly, Jim Blossoms.
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12: I look up from the ground to see your sad and teary eyes. 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
5: Good morning, Alana McIntyre here with the latest. As talks between Iran and the US collapse again, even after a two-hour Situation Room meeting at the White House, our energy minister says fuel supplies remain secure here until August. Donald Trump says Iran has to agree to never have a nuclear weapon or bomb and must reopen up the Strait of Hormuz. Chris Bowen says here it's best to provide ongoing flexibility for fuel companies to get fuel out to regional areas.
6: So that extension will apply till September of the 20% reduction in the minimum stock legal obligation on fuel companies.
5: Closer to home, a 67-year-old's been charged after he allegedly rammed his car into a New South Wales police station. It happened in Mudgee. Perth and parts of WA will be smashed by powerful winds this weekend. After days of hazardous surf, Gold Coast beaches have been further eroded and now more people are using metal detectors to search for lost valuables. And Madonna has shared some pretty raunchy truths during a panel with Grindr. The singer, who's been linked to stars like Michael Jackson and Sean Penn, made this confession about her best lover.
7: I'm going to only name dead people. John Kennedy Jr.
8: No!
5: Madonna has been working with dating app Grindr to promote her new Confessions album. In the AFL, the Blues have stunned the Cats at the MCG. Carlton recording their third straight win under Josh Fraser. The Blues defeating Geelong by 4 points. In tennis, the French Open is guaranteed to provide a new men's champion after the last Grand Slam winner left the tournament. He was bundled out in round 3, Novak Djokovic, dispatched in 5 grueling sets by Brazilian teenager João Fonseca.
9: The kind of level of tennis we've seen him play created a lot of hype around him, and I think we all seen today why there is hype around him.
4: Mix 1049's Top End Tide Times on the water for in and outboard marine, Australia's favourite tinnies, brand new Quintrex Renegades, Top Enders and Territory Legends, in stock now and ready for the runoff. 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
10: An next low tide of 3 metres will be 11:51 this morning, and a high tide of 6 metres at 5:10 this afternoon. A mostly sunny day in Darwin today with a top of 30 in the city, a top of 32 in Humpty Doo, and a top of 31 in Katherine.
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10: All this weekend at the top of the hour, I'm taking you to the movies, 3 songs that featured in movie soundtracks. And we kick off this hour with a song that John Bon Jovi recorded as a solo project while he was taking a break from his band. He wrote the song after borrowing the movie script from Emilio Estevez. The producers wanted to use Wanted Dead or Alive, but after John Bon Jovi showed him this track, they decided to use it instead. This is Blaze of Glory.
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Thanks to Jim's Mowing. Need a dumb? Well, Jim's the one. Just give them a call on 131 546. Today in 2025, Taylor Swift paid an estimated $360 million to buy back the rights to her first six albums, ending a long-running battle over the ownership of her music. It began in 2019 when music manager Scooter Braun bought her former record label Big Machine, and with it, the songs from her first six albums. It cost her $360 million to buy them back.

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0: 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Round 3 of the Big Rivers Football League, the Tackling Indigenous Smoking Round. In the Women's Premier League last night, the Katherine Camels defeated the Saints by 39 points. Today at Tyndall Oval Sports Ground, just about to start, the Crocs versus Eastland. Then 3:30 this afternoon, the Mozzies and the Crows. In the Men's Premier League last night, the Camels defeated the Saints by 12 points. And this afternoon, 1:30 at Tyndall Oval, the Bombers and the Mozzies for round 3 of the Big Rivers Football League. Coming up shortly, Birds of Tokyo.
1: Hey, early birds, enjoy your weekend. You've got Duffy here. Sarah is actually filling in for both Dan and I on Monday. I'll be coming back from Alice Springs with so many stories about the footy down there. But we've got plenty giveaways. We've got Masters of the Universe. Get those tickets before our preview screening next Wednesday. And I've made it through 1 week by myself, early birds. I can't believe it. Very excited for a whole another one. Enjoy your weekend.
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4: Hi there, Alana McIntyre here with the latest. Concerns the Russian-Ukraine war could spill into neighbouring countries, with a drone flying into Romania and injuring two people. Officials say the drone struck a residential building, leading to a fire. The Russian drone is thought to have been hit by Ukraine's air defence, which altered its trajectory into Romania. BBC foreign correspondent Sarah Rainsford says the risk of conflict is rising.
5: Ukraine is also launching a lot of drones of its own, and even on these borderlands, the worry is that the war can spread.
4: Tony Abbott has been elected unopposed as the new Liberal Party president. The former Prime Minister says he has what it takes to help Angus Taylor win the next federal election, and he's planning to revive the Liberals.
6: Our economy is stagnating. Our society is fragmenting. Our security is imperiled. And underneath it all, there is a kind of spiritual malaise. We don't believe in ourselves anymore.
4: Extraordinary vision of a man riding the bonnet of a van along a busy bridge in Melbourne has emerged. A man has been charged after allegedly ramming his ute into a police station in Mudgee. And it's going to be wet and wild in WA this weekend. Damaging winds are expected in Perth, especially along the coast. A cold front is moving through this weekend, bringing gusts of up to 120 k's an hour to the CBD. In AFL, under caretaker coach Josh Fraser, the Blues have done it again. Carlton have beaten the Cats by 4 points at the MCG. But the interim coach, who's now guided Carlton to 3 out of 3, is dismissing claims about him doing the role full-time.
7: I've said this a number of times. I see this as an interim coaching role. Part of my responsibility is to help the club move forward and make sure it's better placed at the end of the season to what it is now. But it's not me alone. Coaching group's doing an incredible job. Yeah.
4: Today, the Swans take on the Tigers at the SCG.
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8: We're right on at low tide of 3 metres. Got a high tide of 6 metres at 5:10 this afternoon. A mostly sunny day in Darwin today with a top of 30 in the city. 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
8: All this weekend at the top of the hour, I'm taking the movies, three songs that featured in movie soundtracks. And we kick off this hour with a song that was already a hit but became famous when it was used in the aeroplane sequence near the end of The Wedding Singer. Billy Idol makes a cameo and the song underscores the moments when Robbie wins back Julia. This is White Wedding.

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Thanks to Jim's Mowing. Need it done? Well, Jim's the one. Just search for Jim's Mowing. Released this weekend in 1978 was this song that the Cars lead singer wrote while he was in the basement of a commune where he was living at the time. It was produced by Roy Thomas Baker, best known for his work with Queen. And the song borrows the opening riff from Yummy Yummy Yummy by the Ohio Express. It was the band's first single, but it only peaked at number 96 in Australia. This is the Cars and Just What I Needed. I

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0: 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Week 16 of Super Rugby, the final regular season round. There was two games on last night. The Queensland Reds will go into the finals after a 45-24 win over Fiji and Jura, and the Crusaders defeated the Adelaide Hurricanes 47-14. Three games on today, the ACT Brumbies take on Moana Pacifica, who are currently on a 12-game losing streak. Their last win in Australia was against the Western Force in round four of 2024. The Chiefs take on the Blues. The Chiefs have won their last three regular season matches against the Blues, and the regular season will end over in the West with the Force taking on the Waratahs, who've won two of their last three matches against the Western Force in Perth. Coming up shortly, Train.
1: Katie Wolf is your voice in the Territory.
2: They know when it ends, and they know that at the moment there's actually not a transition plan. And I know that you've said there that, you know, that the department's working through that, but we're looking sort of a month out, I guess you would say. Yeah, almost to the day, a month out. Yep. And if those staff aren't aware of that transition plan, what confidence can you give them?
3: 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They're working with the Royal Flying Doctor Service, and they will reach a proper, structured handover of those services.
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1: I'm John Fabris. Protesters have turned out against the Victorian government's intention to knock down Melbourne's 44 public housing towers. They argue it'll drive up prices and rents, but the housing minister insists it's about building modern homes.
2: Renewing public housing homes that were built in the 1960s. They weren't built to today's contemporary standards.
1: A 67-year-old man who allegedly drove a ute at officers then into the Mudgee police station's front foyer in New South Wales is on multiple charges. Inside, a celebration was planned for a retiring officer's 40 years on the force. Police thankful there were no injuries.
3: There was a member of the public in the inquiry can area of the police station who was narrowly missed by the vehicle, we will allege.
1: And volunteers from the public on the coast of New South Wales are contributing to the state's first dolphin census today. They're to spend at least a quarter of an hour looking out for dolphins and report their findings on the Dolphin Research Australia portal.
4: Richmond looking to build off its dream time at the G victory when it faces the Swans at the SCG. The Tigers have named Dion Prestia, Sam Banks and Liam Fawcett. Coach Adam Uze is embracing the challenge.
5: One of the informed teams in the comp, and it's opportunity for our younger players to go on the road and really test themselves against and test our system against one of the best teams in the comp.
4: Ladder leaders Frio battles reigning premiers the Lions at the Gabba, while the Western Bulldogs in Collingwood clash in the late match at Marvel. Carlton's made it three in a row under interim coach Josh Fraser, clinching a 4-point win over the Cats last night at the G. Blue star Nick Newman pumped with the result.
6: I don't show too much emotion, but a win like that brings it out of me. So, it's a pretty epic win. So, carried on a little bit. Like, he'd won the grand final, I think.
4: And on court, Alex Di Minaur has been knocked out of the French Open, losing to Jakub Mencik in four sets. Novak Djokovic upset by Brazilian Jao Fonseca in five. Alina Svitolina and Belinda Bencic through to the fourth round in the women's draw. That's sport. I'm Harrison Freed.
0: 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Gonzales Road, Francis Bay.
7: We're coming off a low tide of 3 metres. Got a high tide of 6 metres at 5:10 this afternoon. A mostly sunny day in Darwin today with a top of 30 in the city. Top of 32 at Humpty Doo and a top of 31 in Katherine.
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7: All this weekend at the top of the hour, I'm taking the movies, three songs that featured in movie soundtracks. And this song was written in 1977 by Harry Vander and George Young, and it was the title track of John Paul Young's fourth studio album. It became a hit around the world, and it picked the number three in Australia. But in 1992, they remixed the song for the movie Strictly Ballroom. And amazingly, it also picked at number three. Love is in the air.

It's 104.9, you're on Saturdays with Nick, thanks to Jim's Mowing. Need it done? Well, Jim's the one. Just give him a call on 131546. That number again, 131546. Released this weekend in 1984 was the fifth studio album by Tina Turner, Private Dancer. After several challenging years after going solo, Private Dancer made her into a viable solo star, and the album became a worldwide commercial success and remains her best-selling album. It includes this song that spent 1 week at number one in Australia.

0: Mix 104.9, John Farnham has confirmed he'll never sing in public again following his battle with oral cancer. So a huge lineup of local and international stars are going to get together for a mega concert in Melbourne to celebrate his career and raise funds for cancer charities. Richard Marx, Celine Dion, Hugh Jackman, Keith Urban, Jimmy Barnes and Human Nature and more will perform some of John Farnham's biggest hits with his band. The concert is set for September 20th and tickets go on sale on Tuesday through Ticketek. Coming up shortly, one of the artists is going to perform, Keith Urban.
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0: 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And the AFLNT has confirmed that Banks Football Club in both the men's and women's competition will join the TAO NDFL Premier League competition next season. This will make 10 teams in the competition following the admission of Pint Football Club into the Premier League in 2022. So the AFLNT has confirmed that the Banks Football Club will join the Premier League in both men's and women's next season. Coming up shortly, we have continued Darwin's Biggest Variety Music. Got Wilson Phillips.
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0: And suicide, selling sodium nitrite online globally, including to Australia. 150 deaths have been tracked by CBS, but Law's plea means he avoids murder convictions. This is a mother of a 19-year-old who died.
1: My passion, my drive, my everything is walking with my son.
0: And Vivid Sydney's announced all drone shows for the festival have been cancelled due to Monday night's technical problems seeing 83 plummet into Darling Harbour. Organisers acting in the interests of public safety, replacing the drones with fireworks.
2: Let's start with AFL at the SCG. At last check, the Swans up by 20 over Richmond in the second quarter. Fremantle to face reigning premiers Brisbane at the Gabba. A win for the ladder-leading Dockers would add more weight to their premiership credentials. But coach Justin Longmuir isn't buying into the hype.
3: You don't live in that space, right? Like, where are we, around 11? We've got improvement to get after in our footy. We're playing a really good team away. Yeah, I understand it's a big challenge, but if we win, yeah, we'll still look at it the same way as if we go out there and lose.
2: Western Bulldogs and Collingwood to round out Super Saturday at Marvel. Carlton has moved up to 14th on the table with an 88-84 upset over Geelong last night at the MCG. Melbourne Storm is looking to climb up the NRL ladder when it hosts the Roosters tonight. The Western Force tackles New South Wales Waratahs in this evening's Super Rugby clash. The Hockey Roos to take on India in Game 3 of their series in Perth. Australia coming off a 2-0 loss. And in the NHL, Carolina Hurricanes to smash Montreal Canadiens 6-1 to take a 4-1 lead in the Eastern Conference Final. That's sport. I'm Harrison Freed.
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5: We're coming off a low tide of 3 metres. Got a high tide of 6 metres at 5:10 this afternoon. A mostly sunny day in Darwin today with a top of 30 in the city. Top of 32 at Humpty Doo and a top of 31 in Catherine.
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5: All this weekend at the top of the hour, I'm taking the movies, three songs that feature movie soundtracks. And this is one of the few songs that Bob Seger recorded that he didn't actually write. It was written by George Jackson and Thomas Jones, but he wanted to record the song, so he rewrote every verse you hear except for the chorus, and he didn't ask for songwriting credit. He should have, though. It's the second most played single on American jukeboxes behind Patsy Cline's Crazy. But when it was released in Australia, it only peaked at number 53. Then in 1983, it was used by Tom Cruise in the dancing scene in Risky Business, and it peaked at number 3 and stayed there for 55 weeks on the Australian charts. This is

X1049, you're on Saturdays with Nick, thanks to Jim's Mowing. Need it done? Well, Jim's the one. Just search for Jim's Mowing. Released this weekend in 1971, was the third studio album by Rod Stewart. Every picture tells a story. The album incorporated hard rock, folk and blues style. And all five members of the Faces, the band Rod Stewart was current member of, appear on the album. And it was Rod Stewart's first number one album in Australia. And this hit also went to number one.

0: 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Coming up shortly, Bruno Mars.
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3: 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Another anniversary. 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

0: 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Thanks to Jim's Mowing. 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But that's it for me today. Thank you for being with us. Up next, Jason Staveley with This Week in Music, and I'll catch you tomorrow morning from 10.
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14: I'm John Fabris. Richard Marles has addressed a meeting of defence ministers in Singapore, laying out Australia's vulnerability to underwater cable damage. He describes how just 15 cables carry 99% of our internet traffic.
15: Our ability to operate as a modern economy and a functioning state, all of it is critically dependent on infrastructure that can be cut with an anchor in the middle of the night.
14: WA is facing a couple of days of brutal weather involving severe storms, heavy rain, destructive winds and large waves. The Bureau explaining part of this facing a couple of days of brutal weather involving severe storms, heavy rain, destructive winds and large waves. The Bureau explaining

0: one by one in a fire truck basket.
1: Live action at the SCG, where the Swans are cruising by 51 points over Richmond in the third term. A battle between reigning premiers Brisbane and ladder leaders Fremantle to unfold at the Gabba. Lions coach Chris Fagan hopeful of avoiding another third quarter collapse after conceding 14 goals to the Giants.
2: Really determined to put on a better performance than we did last week, particularly in the third quarter last week. Outside of the third quarter, we were somewhere near okay, but the third quarter was a bit of a disaster. But it was a good reminder to us to go back to some of our basic philosophies and the way we go about things.
1: The Bulldogs to take on Collingwood tonight at Marvel Stadium. Meanwhile, the AFL has conceded the umpires should have called for a score review after a Geelong goal was recorded as a behind. It follows the Cats' four-point loss to Carlton last night. Ollie Dempsey denied a major in the opening minutes with the umpire ruling touched behind and play continued. And upsets at the French Open, Novak Djokovic losing in five sets to Brazilian teen João Fonseca. Aussie Alex de Minaur knocked out as well in his match with Jakub Benčić. That's sport. I'm Harrison Preeb.
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16: Welcome to the show. With a reason for every song we play, The Police, this week in 2007, got together for their 30th anniversary tour. The Police are our feature artists this weekend. Crowded House did their very first gig as Crowded House 40 years ago. We'll chat with Neil Finn about that. Classic album Double is coming up. A couple of tracks from the Eurogliders absolutely to play. And we'll update everybody who's on our birthday list. Let's start with a trio of blushing brides this week. 1994, it was Lisa Marie Presley marrying Michael Jackson. Lisa Marie's mum, Priscilla Presley, wasn't all that happy about the union.
17: When my daughter told me about Michael, she liked him a lot. And we were getting ready to go to Hawaii. About the third day, we're walking on the beach, and she said, "Mom, you know, Michael wants to get married." And that is when I said, "Lisa, I'm not really for it." And she goes, "Why not?" I go, "Who are you?" "Michael Jackson, Lisa Presley." And I knew that Michael loved attention. And he hung out with a lot of people with big names. And I knew it. I knew that's the reason why. They didn't even know each other that long.
16: Now, the marriage didn't last that long either. They'd separated by December 1995. Michael Jackson starts this week in music. Welcome to it.

0: This week in Music's On, there's a trio of blushing brides to start the show. This week in 1966, it was Dolly Parton who got hitched to husband Carl, who only passed away a couple of months back. Edie Brickell, in 1992, married Paul Simon. And this week in 1994, it was Lisa Marie Presley and Michael Jackson at the altar.
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0: Well, it's this week in 2007, the Police put aside their differences to celebrate their 30th anniversary as a band with an international tour, which sold out quick smart. Here's Sting talking about those differences, the tension that Police were famous for.
8: Yeah, there was certainly a tension all the time with the Police. We were actually a little too like a family in that it was almost sibling rivalry, and I think families fight much more bitterly than just workmates. There was more to it than that. It was quite vicious, and that went from the studio to the stage.
0: Well, the Police are our feature artist, and here's Message in a Bottle on This Week in Music.

0: The Police are our feature artist on This Week in Music. Coming up before the end of the hour, we're going to catch up with Don McLean, who's getting ready to tour in October. We'll also add a bunch of names to our birthday list. In fact, we'll check everybody at least before the end of the show. The Aussie Top 5 recap is from May 29th, 2000. We'll get to that next hour. And next, Crowded House play together for the first time in our defining moment.
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23: Defining moments.
0: So it was this week, 40 years ago, 1986, that a brand new band called Crowded House played together for the very first time. Caught up with Neil Finn. He explained the name change. They used to be called the Mullanes.
24: Well, the name change, the name wasn't really very active for very long. The Mullane was my middle name, and mum's maiden name. The realisation on that one came from the point that I looked forward, projected forward to reviews that might have been the Mundanes or the Dullanes or the Malays. When a journalist gets an opportunity like that, it's just too big to refuse. So I thought it was probably a better name, and probably a better name to be had. We did one tour as the Mullanes, and we burnt every promoter up and down the east coast of Australia.
0: They rebirthed as Crowded House, and the rest is history. Neil's also on our birthday list this week, and here's Mean to Me. It's This Week in Music. She came.

0: This Week in Music's on with a reason for every song we play. Kylie is on our list of birthday celebrators this week. That's Can't Get You Out of My Head. You got Jason Staveley here. There's more from The Police, our feature artist, coming up. We'll also mark the heavenly birthday of Bernie Lynch from the Eurogliders. He only passed away a few weeks back, with a couple of tracks from Absolutely from the Eurogliders as our classic album double. And I'll tell you about a head-turning moment with Midnight Oil next hour as well.
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0: Week in Music's on. There's Lenny Kravitz. He's on this week's birthday list. We'll get to that in a couple of hours.
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0: Don McLean's getting ready to tour Australia again towards the back end of the year for the 55th anniversary of American Pie, a song that he recorded this week in 1971. I caught up with Don. You've been coming to Australia for years now. Do you have a favourite part of the country?
4: I love everywhere. I really do. I enjoy it, and I like the people. And I was there a few years ago, just a couple of years ago, did a tour there. Got a really great review out of Australian Rolling Stone, which was pretty amazing. And so the people liked the tour. It was a sellout. I'm doing smaller little runs now, so I can spend a few more days. I love the Gold Coast. I love it up there.
0: Take me back, if you can, to the mid to late 60s when you were doing business in college and looking down the barrel of a scholarship for further business study. Was there a tussle between the sensible and the songs and the words that were coming to you at that time of your life?
4: That's a very good question. That's a good time period. Because, of course, I was a complete unknown. But I had dreams. It was a very strange time. A lot of us were dropping out of a very conservative, civilized background that we had been brought up in. And we were changing. So I learned how to make a living with a guitar and would take anything. You know, birthdays for kids, do $50, sing at a rally somewhere, whatever. Then I had this enormous commercial success, which completely blindsided me. But I had a degree now from college in 1968 in finance. So I did not want to practice that. You know, I wasn't interested in that, but I had this wonderful burden that I had to deal with, which was this money that I was making that I had to do the right thing with. Otherwise, I would have been feeling like an idiot. So it all worked.
0: You mentioned touring is, you know, it's a little less hectic, less demanding. So you'll be, I think, 10 days after your 81st birthday when you're doing your first shows here in Australia.
4: Well, you just watch how I work, boy, on that stage.
0: Age is just a number. I was going to ask how it is. You know, do you
4: it's an ugly number right now. It's ugly, boy.
0: I'm of the opinion that after a certain age, you only celebrate the ones that have got a 5 or a 0 at the end. So
4: yeah, I say I don't want any more birthdays. These are killing me, man. Come on.
0: I'm assuming by that response, you've not lost any of your passion, any of the energy for that applause and for tramping the boards.
4: The one wonderful thing about being a performer is that you have certain standards that you simply have to meet. And if you physically can no longer do that, then you've got to stop doing it. So I intend to be the Don McLean that everybody knows for as long as I can be. But if it comes down to, you know, canes and wheelchairs and stuff, I'm gone. I'm not doing it anymore.
0: EchoPacific.com.au for dates and your tickets. Here's the song that Don recorded this week in 1971. It's American Pie on This Week in Music. Along

0: This Week in Music, for the reason for every song we play. Another couple of names to add to the birthday list next hour, including Adam Thompson from Chocolate Starfish and Roland Gift from Fine Young Cannibals. I'll also tell you a bit about a new compilation album from London Records, which is coming out in June. It's got a great track listing. We'll update the latest music news, and our Aussie Top 5 recap is on the way as well from May 29, 2000.
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15: I'm John Fabris. Multiple international undersea cables damaged by ship anchors has been raised by Richard Miles at a global meeting of defence ministers in Singapore today. He's broached Australia's reliance on only 15 internet cables.
16: The entirety of our international digital connectivity, our financial systems, our health systems, our communications, our intelligence partnerships.
15: A 67-year-old man who allegedly drove at officers and then into Mudgee Police Station in New South Wales yesterday has been denied bail. The court heard he was claimed to have warned officers before driving into the building. Nobody was heard. And America's president finished a two-hour meeting in the White House Situation Room, but with no final word on a ceasefire extension for Iran yet. Sky's translation of Iran's foreign minister indicating they're still not

0: ready to strike an agreement anyway.
1: As I speak to you now, the exchange of messages is continuing, but an understanding has not been finalised.
2: One sided AFL encounter at the SCG. The Swans have hammered Richmond by 114 points. A clash of the heavyweights unfolding at the Gabba. Reigning premiers Brisbane up against ladder leaders Fremantle. Dockers coach Dustin Longmuir says the Lions have threats across the park.
3: Midfield, forward line. They move the ball well out of their back line, intercept mark well. They've been the last three grand finals, so they've got a lot right in their game.
2: The Western Bulldogs and Collingwood are in action tonight at Marvel. Jess Fox has clinched silver in the kayak final on her return to World Cup competition in Slovenia after surgery last year to remove a kidney tumour. Aussie Daria Katsikina to lock horns with Aryna Sabalenka tonight for a spot in the fourth round at the French Open. Australia's made a scorching start at the World Rugby Sevens in Spain, both the men's and women's squads unbeaten in the group stage. And Sunshine Coast Lightning and the Giants hit the court in round 12 of the Super Netball shortly. A top four battle tonight between West Coast Fever and the Melbourne Mavericks. That's sport. I'm Harrison Freeb.
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9: I'll update the latest music news for you this hour. The Aussie Top 5 is coming up too. From May 29th, 2000, what was the head-turning moment that involved Midnight Oil? Tell you more about that in about 20 minutes. And let's get back to the music with another addition to our birthday list. Happy birthday to Adam Thompson from Chocolate Starfish. It's This Week in Music.

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0: Yeah, it's the Police, as this week in 2007, they set aside their differences and got together for a world tour to mark the 30th anniversary of the band. I spoke to Andy Summers a year or so ago about The End, which came here in Australia in 1984. He remembered it as being a black cloud of a day. What about Stuart Copeland? Did he have similar feelings?
9: Not at all, no. I remember elation. And, I'm still pulling confetti out of my flight cases. It was a wild party. Melbourne went nuts. We went nuts. It was the best send-off ever. I loved it. It was great. And by the way, the world, life was beckoning. You know, as Andy might have said, yes, there was a kind of a vibe. The Police was like, I've described it as a Prada suit made out of razor blades. You know, damn cool looking, but not comfortable. And so, yeah, we enjoyed playing the shows because the audience going nuts, you know, that's sort of what we do music for, is doing it in front of the audience. And so that part was fine. But we were all looking forward to life beyond. We realized that to escape from this golden cage, we had to melt it down.
0: Stuart Copeland is never short of a great quote. Here are the Police. They're our feature artist on This Week in Music.

0: It's This Week in Music. There's the Oils, who this week in 1990 did a six-song set on the back of a truck in downtown New York City outside the Exxon Fuel head offices to publicise the company's ecological abuses, which included that terrible, terrible oil leak, the Valdez disaster in Alaska. One of the songs they did on the set was John Lennon's Instant Karma. That was another of them, Blue Sky Mine. You got Jason Staveley here. The latest music news is coming up in 15 minutes. We've also got the Aussie Top 5 from May 29, 2000 to refresh our memories. And a couple of songs later on from Absolutely from the Eurogliders. It'll be our classic album double on the first heavenly birthday for Bernie Lynch from the Eurogliders.
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0: Best This Week in Music with Roland Gift from Fine Young Cannibals on our birthday list this week. He's still kicking around doing Fine Young Cannibals songs.
1: We weren't really interested in being trendy. We just wanted to be good. I can still sing those songs and still enjoy singing them. Yeah, they weren't kind of gimmicky in a way that, like, well, I can't do that now because that trend has gone. You know, I still enjoy singing those songs.
0: Fine Young Cannibals are included on a brand new compilation from London Records, alongside bands like Blancmange, Bronski Beat, Danny Minogue, East 17, The Sugar Babes and others. And it's all a part of a celebration for London Records that includes a brilliant podcast called Hit That Perfect Beat. Well worthwhile having a listen to. We also played Stevie Nicks, who's on our birthday list this week.
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0: The Ivor Novello Awards are a big deal in the UK, recognising songwriting and composing. And this week, George Michael received their highest honour. Here's Andrew Ridgeley from Wham.
3: Fellowship of the Ivors is its highest and most prestigious award and is bestowed upon songwriters of particular distinction. George would have been profoundly moved to have been recognised in this way. Of all his rare and outstanding gifts, it was that of songwriting that George valued above all others. It was how he articulated himself to us. It was his window to his soul.
0: Calvin Harris, Tom York from Radiohead, Linda Perry of the Four Non Blondes, Elton John and Lily Allen were also awarded this year. On the subject of awards, Vicar and Linda are being inducted into the ARIA Hall of Fame in a couple of weeks, a great honour in their 40-plus year career. Now, this coming Friday, they released their 9th album, Where Do You Come From?
4: It is more introspective, I think. We knew it would be kind of pared back. It started on piano, but it became more lush, calm.
5: Yeah, it is. It's kind of a lot of songwriting. We've done a lot of songwriting on this, that it was kind of life stories, you know, birth, death, addiction, shit boyfriends, you know, menopause.
4: All the fun stuff.
0: The ladies are also on tour right now until mid-October, with dates and tickets available at vicarandlinda.com.au. I saw them support Split Enz the other week. They are in fine voice at the moment. John Farnham has told News Limited Papers that we'll never see him perform in public again. The after effects of his cancer surgery in 2022 make it impossible. This sad news in the same week that a Farnsie tribute concert was announced, scheduled for Sunday, September 20th at Melbourne's Rod Laver Arena. The gig will be massive, with performances from Farnsie, Tina Arena, Richard Marx, Kate Sobrano, John Stevens, Ross Wilson and more. Celine Dion and Hugh Jackman will both have performances beamed in from overseas. It's a fundraiser for Head and Neck Cancer Australia, and tickets go on sale Tuesday from Ticketek. And with that, you're up to date on This Week in Music.
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0: Yes, this week in music, there's Survivor from the Rocky III soundtrack. It premiered in American cinemas this week in 1982.
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0: It's an all-female top five from May 29, 2000. Vanessa Amorosi was at number five.

This week in music, with a reason for every song we play. She was our feature artist last week, Tina Turner. That's another track from the Private Dancer album, her massive comeback record from 1984. It came out this week. Another track from The Police. That's another track from the Private Dancer album, her massive comeback record from 1984. It came out this week. Another track from The Police.

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0: John Favreau's communication disruption by undersea cable damage has been central to Richard Marles' address to a security meeting in Singapore today. He's told fellow defence ministers it leaves everyone exposed.
1: Several cables have been severed across the Baltic and the Taiwan Strait since November of 2024. Now, maybe all of these were accidents, but even if they were, it highlights the vulnerability.
0: Eight students stranded horizontally high up on a roller coaster in Galveston, Texas, for 4 hours have been brought down safely. Officials used a fire truck basket to rescue them one by one.
2: We had to be very careful, especially with the rescuers we had in the basket at the time.
0: The Iron Shark roller coaster features a vertical drop of 30 metres. And volunteers from the public on the coast of New South Wales have been contributing to the state's first dolphin census today. They've been spending at least a quarter of an hour looking out for dolphins and will report their findings on the Dolphin Research Australia portal.
3: Demolition at the SCG. The Swans shredding the Tigers 170-56 in their AFL encounter. Charlie Kurnow starring with 8 goals. Isaac Heaney booting 5 and collected 32 disposals. Telling Fox Footy everything clicked.
4: It was good. I mean, centre bounce was out probably doubtful in the first half. They were all over us. And then outside of that, I think our connection and our, like, we just had to get back and playing our roles, specific roles. Yeah, it's nice to click and, I mean, kick pretty straight as well. So, yeah, it's good performance.
3: A battle of the heavyweights. Reigning premiers Brisbane taking on Fremantle at the Gabba. At last check, the Dockers up by 13 in the second quarter. The Bulldogs to welcome back ruck Tim English against a depleted Pies. Missing Darcy Moore, Jamie Elliott and Will Hayes for tonight's clash at Marvel. Melbourne Storm's origin trio Harry Grant, Cam Munster and Trent Liero backing up for tonight's NRL encounter with the Roosters at Amy Park. Victorian teenager Oliver Peake to make his Aussie ODI debut in tonight's series opener against Pakistan. And Sunshine Coast Lightning and the Giants are on court in the Super Netball. That's sport. I'm Harrison Preeb.
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10: We're going to throw everybody on our birthday list before the end of the hour. Melissa Etheridge makes the grade this week. She explains why she struggled to get a record contract in the mid-80s. We've also got another track from The Police coming up. They're our feature artist. The classic album double is absolutely from Eurogliders. And here's Dire Straits first up this hour, who got their second British number one album this week in 1985 in Brothers in Arms. It was also number one in 25 other countries around the world. Their first British number one album, by the way, was Love Over Gold in 1982. Anyway, from Brothers in Arms, here's The Walk of Life on This Week in Music.

0: This Week in Music, but the reason for every song we play, there's the Scorpions with Klaus Meiner from the band. Born in Germany this week, 78 years ago.
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0: Feature artist. It's the Police, who reformed this week in 2007 for a 30th anniversary tour around the world. I asked Andy Summers whether or not there was any chance the band might reform in 2027 for a 50th anniversary.
7: Anything's possible. You just go, whatever, don't shut the door. The door hasn't shut. That's all I can say. I mean, nobody, none of us need to do it. You know, we don't need the money. We need, you know, we're all famous. We all got money. But, you know, life is, it's not like that. Life works in a different way. I don't know. I'm not hoping sitting around, oh, I want to be in the business. No, I don't. My next tour, I play all over South America with my other police band, which is called Call the Police, and it's fantastic fun. We get thousands of people every night. I've got that sorted, you know.
0: You're exercising that demon on a regular basis. That's cool.
7: Oh, it's fun. It's great fun.
0: With less angst.
7: Yeah, there's no like, oh, I'm never playing that music again. I don't mind playing it. They're great songs. I get to play endless guitar solos and everybody loves it. So, excuse me.
0: What about Stuart Copeland? How does he feel about a potential 50th anniversary reunion?
8: I get the cold shakes just thinking about it. But we do stay in touch. We send each other dumb Instagram clips and such. And as long as we're not playing music together, we get along great.
0: Okay. Here are the Police. They're our feature artists. It's This Week in Music.

0: This week in music, there's Real Life. Dave Sterry from the band is on our birthday list, which we get to in about 20 minutes, just after we've played a couple of tracks from Absolutely from the Eurogliders. Melissa Etheridge, who plays next, is also on the birthday list this week, blowing out candles, celebrating with her family. Here she is explaining her theory on why she didn't get signed earlier.
1: I think every single record company in Los Angeles came to see me. Some of them would come back the next week. Some of them would come back for a whole month. And then they'd say, wow, we just don't hear a hit. Now, they were surrounded by lesbians. It was obvious I was a lesbian. This 1984, 85. No one's out. Nobody's a lesbian. I don't know if that had much to do with it. I don't know. I'm not going to blame that. But I wasn't what they wanted until a producer who had heard me when he was working at A&M, he said, you know who needs to hear you? Chris Blackwell of Island Records. Chris Blackwell signed Bob Marley, brought Bob Marley to the world. You too. I mean, big music guy. This producer said, we're going to go listen to a girl just down the street and drove him an hour to Long Beach. And he's like, you've kidnapped me. What are you doing? But he came in and he heard four songs. He looked at me and he goes, well, I want you on my record label. I don't know why you're not signed. And that was it. Boom.
0: Her debut single, Bring Me Some Water, was a top 10 hit in Australia. The follow-up to that plays next.
2: Katie Wolf is your voice in the territory.
3: 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And I know that you've said there that, you know, that the department's working through that, but we're looking sort of a month out, I guess you would say. Yeah, almost to the day, a month out. Yep. And if those staff aren't aware of that transition plan, what confidence can you give them?
4: 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They're working with the Royal Flying Doctor Service, and they will reach a proper, structured handover of those services.
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0: It's the first heavenly birthday for Bernie Lynch of the Eurogliders this week. Bernie sadly passed away only in March from throat cancer. So I thought we'd line up a couple of tracks from Absolutely, one of their big albums from the 80s, and hear a few words from Bernie.
4: Our very first album called Pink Suit Blue Day, the subject matter on that album was very political. There were a lot of songs that talked about situations for people around the world. We went off on a tangent after that on this island, and more so with Absolutely, where we simply talked about relationships, particularly relationships between two people. Eurogliders started writing anti-nuclear songs long before Midnight Oil latched onto it, way back with Pink Suit Blue Day. There's a couple of important things that we've learned. One of them is, from a very business point of view, having been in this industry for some time now, I think we've learned that if we want things to go as we see it properly, then we have to take control of almost every facet of Eurogliders, whether it's our videos or whether it's very mundane business things. That's the first thing, which we now are fully aware of everything that is going on and are involved in the decision making. The other thing I think that we've learnt, firstly with Absolutely, is to take control of our music, whether it's from the point of view of self-production or whether it's from the point of view of having the ability to go and grab some player that you like and use him on your music because you like what that player does.
5: Just for one song in particular.
4: Yeah, even if it's just for one song, yeah. It was something that we thought about a lot when we decided to pair Eurogliders down to Grace and myself. We wanted to take more responsibility for what was being seen as Eurogliders music. It was a big risk to do so, but we felt we could do it. And just it then finally being just Grace and myself, we very quickly just grabbed that opportunity and accepted the responsibility. And it's worked very successfully since then.
0: Bernie's loss in March came as a big shock, Valet Bernie. And here's a couple of tracks from that album he referenced there, Absolutely. First up, We Will Together. It's our classic album double on This Week in Music.

0: This week in music, there's a couple of brilliant songs from the Eurogliders as we acknowledge the first heavenly birthday for Bernie Lynch from the band, from the Absolutely album. Can't wait to see you, and we will together. You got Jason Staveley here, a member of Stevie Wonder's band gone solo before the end of the hour, and we'll check everybody on our birthday list next.
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0: Happy birthday to Klaus Meiner from the Scorpions. Paul Weller from the Jam and Style Council. Stevie Nicks is on our birthday list. Lenny Kravitz. Neil Finn. Adam Thompson from Chocolate Starfish. The legendary John Fogerty.

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Noel Gallagher from Oasis. Scary Spice. Idina Menzel. Dave Sterry from Real Life. Tommy Emmanuel's on birthday list.

0: This week in music, there's Denise Williams, former member of Stevie Wonder's band. She had a solo number one hit on her hands this week in America in 1984 in Let's Hear It for the Boy from the Footloose soundtrack. Now, coming up next weekend, Wham! Will be our feature artist on the anniversary of their first UK number one. We're going to talk with John Brewster from the Angels, who are hitting the road this week on the 50th anniversary of Am I Ever Gonna See Your Face Again tour. We'll play you the Aussie Top 5 from June 6, 1994, and Queen's A Kind of Magic, which was released 40 years ago this week, will be our classic album double. Have a brilliant week ahead. Enjoy what's left of the weekend, and thank you for listening.
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1: On a warm summer's evening, on a train bound for nowhere, I met up with a gambler. We were both too tired to sleep, so we took turns of staring out the window at the darkness till boredom overtook us.

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1: 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And I know that you've said that you know that the department's working through that, but we're looking sort of a month out, I guess you would say. 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Yep. And if those staff aren't aware of that transition plan, what confidence can you give them?
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0: Hey, early birds, enjoy your weekend. You've got Duffy here. Sarah is actually filling in for both Dan and I on Monday. I'll be coming back from Alice Springs with so many stories about the footy down there. But we've got plenty giveaways. We've got Masters of the Universe. Get those tickets before our preview screening next Wednesday. And I've made it through 1 week by myself, early birds. I can't believe it. Very excited for a whole another one. Enjoy your weekend.
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13: It's time for the week that was, and joining us this morning, we have got the deputy chief minister. You're in here as the deputy opposition leader for some reason, Jared Malik. Good morning to you, Jared.
14: Good morning, Katie, and good morning, listeners. I think there's a typo there
13: somewhere. I reckon there is. Then we have got Matt Cunningham from Sky News. Good morning to you, Matt.
15: Morning, Wolf. Just on that point, Wolf, yeah. I don't know whether you noticed or whether anyone noticed, but for the second or even third time only last week, the ABC upgraded Chancey Paik to deputy leader in an online story. I don't know, Manuel, if there's something going on that we don't know about. But
13: well, then I accidentally did it.
15: Oh, did you? He must be the spiritual leader, is he?
13: Yeah, maybe. Manuel Brown, good morning to you for the Labor Party. How are you this morning, mate?
16: Good morning, Katie. Good morning, listeners.
13: Good to have you in the studio. And then we've got on the phone line, Robin Lamley in Alice Springs. Good morning to you, Robin.
17: Good morning, Katie.
13: And a full deck this morning. I tell you what, there's plenty going on. Now, we might kick off this morning and just talk about health to begin with, because there's been quite a bit happening in this space over the last week. On Friday last week, we had revealed on the show that the Northern Territory's Aero Medical Services is set for a major shake-up, with the Royal Flying Doctor Service understood to be the preferred operator to take over the Territory's patient retrieval contract from CareFlight. So we spoke to the Health Minister, Steve Edgington, about this yesterday. He said that there is definitely still, you know, work to be done before that tender is awarded. Essentially, the concern at this point in time is that that CareFlight, well, basically their contract ends on June 30, but no transition announced at this stage. I mean, Jared, lots of people sort of wondering if this is the right move to make, but the big concern at the moment is that contract ending come June 30 and what it's going to mean.
14: Yeah, Katie, so I know the Health Minister was explaining yesterday that there's been a very long and open, transparent process. The tender has gone out and Royal Flying Doctor Service is the preferred tenderer. So now they're finalised negotiations to finalise that deal and the transition. And as that transition comes forward, there will be discussions and people will know. Remember, this has been ongoing for a long time, Katie, and people on both sides, the Royal Flying Doctor and CareFlight, have known that there's been a tender and there's been discussions and there's been work done. And now the outcome is that the Royal Flying Doctors, who do it right across Australia, in fact, they do it in the bottom half of the Northern Territory. CareFlight only operate in the top half. So they are going to expand up to here. The final negotiations are happening and we're going to try and make that transition as smooth as possible to ensure that we get the best care for the Northern Territory in that top. We know that we've got a very large area of land and communities, and Manuel know more than anyone about, you know, it's so important to get it right. We can't.
15: What was CareFlight doing wrong?
14: Well, I don't know, and I think the Minister said yesterday that we as a government aren't involved in the tender process at NT Health. We stand at arm's length because what we don't want to do is accused of being involved in tenders. Mm. It's a public tender, open tender, to make sure that we get the best aero medical service for the best cost right across the Northern Territory.
13: Look, totally get it that you've got to be sort of stood aside from that process. But the concern right now, and certainly the concern that's being raised with me by people that work for CareFlight, is the fact that that contract ends on June 30 and there really hasn't been a transition plan articulated in any way at this point in time to CareFlight. So I just don't know what it will mean in terms of those patient retrieval services, because I would imagine that it's not going to be easy to just swap from one to the other.
14: Yeah, but NT Health are going to, they do a great job, and all the staff that you're talking about, they're focused on Territorians and their safety. So I really think that there will be a transition, and the main focus is to make sure people from those remote communities are picked up and evacuated if needed, and they will work together because everyone in our industry is focused on that, Katie. Let's face it.
18: Yeah, so we're really, really worried about the transition in regards to staff and how this is going to work going forward. Chris Hosking came out and said that it'll take up to 12 months for everything to be rolled over. So we're all for streamlining and getting better service, but yeah, everyone just asking that question in the community, and also we're worried about how everything's going to happen with the staff.
15: Do people have concerns or issues with CareFlight in communities and the way they've been operating?
18: We're wondering how that come about as well. So
15: I'm just curious because you know,
13: we live here in Darwin. We're not catching. We don't need the aero medical service. Yeah.
15: Yeah. Right.
13: Yeah, and I know that they do work so closely with some of those, you know, remote communities. Robin, to you in Alice Springs, I mean, for you guys in Central Australia, you've had Royal Flying Doctor Service sort of providing the aero medical services for quite some time, as I understand. I mean, what do you make of this decision?
17: Katie, I was around. I came into politics, into the Northern Territory Legislative Assembly at the time that CareFlight won that contract. And it was, and probably still is, the biggest, most lucrative and longest Northern Territory government contract there is. It was a huge decision to take it away from RFDS to CareFlight in about 2011, I think it was, or 2012. And it went on forever. The controversy around the tender process, Convat Scalis was the health minister at the time, Matt Conlon was the shadow health minister, and it just went on and on. And in the end, CareFlight won it, and of course here we go again. You've got a winner and you've got a loser. And I think CareFlight should have been prepared for the prospect of losing the contract after so many years of holding it. It is an open, fair and transparent process from what I can glean. It was all those years ago, and I dare say it still is, because of the magnitude, the size of the contract. Whichever way you turn, you'll be criticised in this matter. But look, RFDS have waited a very long time, very patiently, to put their bid in for this turn. I think the last one was a 10-year contract. I could be wrong. It's about just the process of government turning over, and there is a change imminent, and people just have to get used to it. CareFlight should have prepared to not win the contract, as RFDS have experienced over many years of not having it. I think it's a new chapter with a new provider. RFDS is back in the seat apparently, and here we go again.
15: I think historically too, those two organisations have kind of been politically aligned one way and the other. You know, there's some very senior Labor people on the board of CareFlight who won the contract when the Labor Henderson or Martin, no, it must have been the Henderson government, were in power. and the RFDS... at some levels has close ties to the coalition. So, I mean, Jared has said that the government was at arm's length from this decision. So we take him at his word on that. But but it does seem to be that when that tender comes up, you know, it goes one way or the other depending on who's in power. Someone else has said to me who knows about these things, and I don't know the financial details of the contract, but they reckon that CareFlight charges around $28 million per year, while RFDS charges around $14 million. And the main difference is that CareFlight uses King Air, which requires two pilots, while RFDS uses Pilatus planes with one pilot. Now, I don't know whether anyone can shed more light on that.
17: Go back through the history books and read up on twin engines versus single engines. This is highly contentious stuff, and you're right, Matt. It does seem to follow who's in government at the time, but it shouldn't. It really shouldn't. I mean, you know, the former chief minister's husband worked for a very long time in CareFlight. We know that. That was a potential conflict of interest that she had to deal with. That was Natasha Files. So, look, politics aside, it is a cyclical thing, and I think RFDS have waited a very long time to throw their hat in the ring again, and if they've won, let's hope that they've won on merit.
14: Yeah, and let's say, remember, this is an open, transparent tender process that's been going on, and if there are any allegations of wrongdoing, we'll refer that to ICAC or whoever it may be, but what I'm saying, this is an open, transparent, it's been going
13: look,
14: for a while.
13: Look, I don't think anybody's insinuating that there's anything dodgy going on, but, you know,
14: that,
13: like...
14: Yes, but politically aligned, I take...
15: No, I'm just making the point.
14: This has been an open and transparent, and NT Health have done it. Health Minister said yesterday he stepped aside. We certainly in Cabinet haven't discussed it whatsoever. So this is just a process of making sure that the Territory get the best bang for buck, and more importantly, that if you need to be aero recovered, you get someone to turn up in a chopper or a plane. I think it's a plane, buck. And more importantly, that if you need to be aero recovered, you get someone to turn up in a chopper or a plane. I think it's a plane, and they

0: cases of the disease between January last year and as of Monday. We know that the Health Minister yesterday said that he backed his department and said that everyone's done their best to deal with this outbreak. Nonetheless, there has been some criticism from different areas saying that the response wasn't quick enough. I mean, Manuel, you're in a remote seat, obviously. Yep. How do you guys feel? It's all gone.
1: Oh, absolutely. Look, the only out of my eight communities, Malala Health is the only allied health service that's putting this information out. And our people, like my people on the ground, have no idea. We need people, like we need interpreters out there.
0: Yep.
1: People don't know about this disease that's going around, this infection that's going around, and it's really scaring me. But yeah, I call on the government to start doing all those allied health stuff to get out there and let people know.
0: So do you reckon they need to be doing more to notify, you know, to notify the allied health professionals what's happening so that they can get the message out, or does the government need to be getting that message out a bit better?
1: Well, yeah, both, you know. The allied health service, like Malala, they have Indigenous people in their staff, you know, and a couple of the anti-health orgs that are out there. Red Lily, yep. Red Lily... I was out at Red Lily yesterday. I've asked them about that. They're still rolling out those information for, you know, places like Gunbalanya and Jabiru. Yep. So, and those are on wetlands, you know, these communities are on wetlands. Mm. And there was one case there when I was there the other week, one boy.
0: Yep.
1: Thank God he got it quick. But, yeah, we need that information rolling out and in language.
2: Yeah. You're calling on the government. I call on Manuel and your local MLA to go and do that themselves. That's what, you know, our job is, to go in the community and talk and get the communication. This is not a one-way street. This is a whole community-led
0: organisation. I get what you're saying, but it did take at least a week or so for us to actually get the information. I mean, I understand that it was delayed in terms of working out whether that death was confirmed or not, with the autopsy results having to go overseas. But if we're not actually getting that information, if I'm not as a media outlet, then I'm assuming that others aren't either. So you've got to make sure that that's flowing through so that then that information can indeed be passed on.
2: I understand it is flowing through now, and I know Len's doing a great job in the critical care and trauma that, you know, that they do, and I know I've been out and spoken to Len, not about this particular matter, about other matters. They go out there, they're federally funded, and I think that their organisation group does a great job, and they're rolling this out, and they've got to continue to do it, and they will, because they know how important this is.
3: Oh, I share your concern, though, about how the information is shared. I don't know how many media releases you've had about it, but not many.
0: Not that many, to be honest. And look, I did catch up with Dr. Paul Burgess, the Chief Health Officer, a little bit earlier in the week as well, and he said that, you know, he absolutely defended the way in which they've managed the communications around this. I don't live in a remote community, clearly. Right. I'm here behind this desk. And I've also got access to all of the information every day. I'm probably one of the first people that gets that information. But for people in remote communities and in other areas, I can understand if they've got concerns then about that flowing through. And I do just wonder whether it needs to be streamlined a little bit better, if that's what people in some communities are saying.
2: I'm sure there's learnings as we learn, as we move forward and we continue. And like, the government do a great job, but they are out there doing what they do. Yeah. Mm. And you say they might not be perfect, but I'm sure they will learn from, if there have been mistakes, they will continue to push forward, because what they do is act in the best interest. And like I said at the beginning, this is not just an NT government, this is all of community. Mm. I do my job, Manuel. Everyone's got to go out and try and do it, because it's a serious matter.
0: Robin,
1: I think one good area to put some information in is the Aboriginal Interpreter Service, because they've got people speaking languages from, you know, multiple, many communities. So, you know, that's one avenue that the government can push that message through, which would be great.
0: Robin, how are things in Central Australia when it comes to this diphtheria outbreak? Are there many concerns there at the moment?
4: I think there are big concerns about this outbreak, but I think it's been managed okay. I think that the government's been working with the non-government sector. I know Congress have had a leading role in this. I think there might have been a bit of a long week at the beginning, but now it's being rolled out okay. I learnt years ago when I worked in health that most people can speak English and understand English, and I think that interpretation is important, but I also think that people get it if there's an outbreak, even if it's not in their specific language, they understand that the prospect of getting sick. And what I also know, Katie, and what we all should know, is that Territorians are well vaccinated. We are one of the highest vaccinated

0: populations in Australia, and we are very good at this. So I, although I take on board that that first week seemed to, from the sort of announcement of the outbreak to things really kicking in, it seemed to be a very long week. I think that it's well underway now in Central Australia, thanks to everyone working together.
1: I think over 10,000 vaccinations have been...
2: Well, in some places, people have been messaging us saying, oh, the clinic I went to had run out of vaccines. I spoke to one of my mates who's a nurse earlier in the week. She said that she had been run off her feet that day, vaccinating people the whole day. Yeah. So people
1: and
2: get it.
1: And that's a good thing.
2: Yeah, it is. Mm. Hey, we're going to take a really quick break. 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It is the week that was.
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2: You are listening to Mix 104.9's 360. If you've just joined us this morning, well, in the studio, we've got Manuel Brown for the Labor Party. We've got Jared Mailey, of course, the Deputy Chief Minister. We've got Matt Cunningham. And on the line in Alice Springs, we've got Robin Lamley. Now, a few bits and pieces to cover off on here, because there's quite a bit going on. We know that... Matt, you'd run a story a little bit earlier this week that two Aboriginal and Torres Strait Islander land councils have expressed support for a royal commission into the sexual abuse of Indigenous children following the alleged murder of a five-year-old girl in Alice Springs. Now, Northern Territory CLP Senator Jacinta Nampajimba-Price, whose niece, Kumanjai Little Baby, is alleged to have been abducted and murdered last month, asked four land councils during Senate estimates if they'd support such an inquiry, given the rates of domestic violence and sexual abuse suffered by Aboriginal women and children. Matt, what was the response?
4: Well, I thought the most interesting response came from Brenton Toy from the Tiwi Land Council, and I thought it was a really sensible response. He just said whatever it takes. He said Tiwi people really care about their children, and we want to do everything we can to protect them. So if that's the road that the government wants to go down, then we'll do whatever it takes to look after our kids. I thought that was a pretty sensible thing to say.
2: Look, the only thing I worry about with the Royal Commission is that money then is spent on the administration of a Royal Commission, and you know, it can take years, as we've seen here in the Northern Territory on different occasions. And that money then doesn't go into, you know, to those child services. I'm interested to hear what everybody else thinks,
1: Katie,
2: though.
1: I'll kick off. Look, I think there's been something needs to happen. There's no question about that. And I think we all agree with that. But we've had over 30 inquests or probes into child since 1987 in the Northern Territory.
2: 30?
1: Over 30. That's how many we've had in 1987. I think it's actually 31. But anyway, around 30, let's say now. So... is that really going to benefit the people who need it? Because something needs to be done. We all agree with that. And really, could it just be another talk fest going to take 2 years and cost $50 million? Would it be better to have some direct targeted programs using the money that would be spent on the Royal Commission on directly making those lives better?
2: And course,
1: that's my view, and I think that has to happen.
2: Well, and for us here in the Northern Territory, you know, our most recent, interaction with the Royal Commission was the Royal Commission into Child Protection, and those hearings sort of, well, then, in some ways ignored, you know, what was said.
4: Well, you go.
5: Yeah, you go.
4: Oh, well, it was a Royal Commission into Child Protection and the protection and detention of children. But the second part got far more emphasis than the first.
2: Yeah.
4: You know, I sat through pretty much every day of that Royal Commission. The protection part of that Royal Commission was pretty much tacked on the end in a real hurry. It was all about what had happened in detention. And I think that was that Royal Commission's great failing, is it looked at what happened to kids in detention, but it didn't look closely enough at how they got there in the first place.
2: Manuel, what do you think? I mean, do we need a Royal Commission into this?
5: Yeah, there's... You know, we've had many, like the deputy said, we've had many royal commissions and most of which failed. Aboriginal orgs and you know, the peak bodies, they reach out a lot and you know, have their ideas about how we should do things. It was interesting. I did call Brenton Toy yesterday about his comments and where he stood and stuff. And he said early on in that speech, he mentioned that, you know, he's going to go through the advice of the peak bodies as a member of it, and doesn't think that the Royal Commission is what we need now. And if you see the whole video on Hansard, he He's reached out to Matt. He sent him a message yesterday, apparently.
4: Got a message from Brenton.
5: So
4: I'm happy to call him.
5: Yeah. So he just wants to fix up a few things, but I
2: So he doesn't support a Royal Commission so much.
5: It's all about protecting the...
2: I was going to say, the comments remain the same, as in they're very strong, that you want to protect kids.
5: Yeah.
2: And you want to make sure that everything is done to ensure that those children are protected. And I think that fundamentally, that's how everybody feels. I mean, Robin, what do you make of these comments? Because Alice Springs has really been through it over the last...
0: Yeah.
2: Over a long period, but certainly over the last few weeks.
0: Well, we've been front and centre with most of them over the last 20 to 25 years. I mean, I came in just after the Little Children Are Sacred report into Parliament, which coincided with the Growing Them Strong Together inquiry into child protection. Look, nothing's changed, Katie. All these reports, nothing's changed. Sadly, I don't spruik about that. I'm not happy to say that. But nothing's changed. The more things change, the more they stay the same. So why would we spend a huge amount of money on another Royal Commission for people to tell us the same thing they've been telling us for the best part of three decades, if not longer? It's about the implementation of the recommendations where it all goes awry and the political sensitivity of some of the recommendations that people don't want to hear. Child protection is the most sensitive issue that any government has to deal with, and in particular in the Northern Territory. And it's not just a government issue, obviously. It's a social issue that we all want. We want change in, but when we're told how to change it, we don't want to do that. It's too confronting. It's too sensitive. And for a whole host of reasons, we don't actually go through and implement what we're told to implement. So I can't see any point in going down this track again. I think there would be some value in a couple of people looking at all the recommendations that have been made over the last 30 years and highlighting what hasn't been done, what work hasn't been done. Perhaps that's a value.
1: We came into office, Katie, and we've looked at this, and I know that there's legislation on the Parliament right now about changing. The word safety wasn't in the principles of the Care and Protection Act. So, and Robin Carl's been really strong about this, and she's brought in some legislation to fix that. So we are acting in relation to this because we're making sure that the child's safety is paramount consideration in relation to Care and Protection. And for Manuel, I'd like to see here, what's the opposition have to say about this? I know you've spoken about other parties, but what's the NT Labor Party view in relation to the Royal Commission or not a Royal Commission?
5: We're not looking, because that's a waste of money, as what Robin just said. We want more engagement and more emphasis on the implementation and ticking the boxes in regards to recommendation.
1: So the Labor Party don't support a Royal Commission?
5: No.
2: Just on this, and you've said that you don't. Yeah.
1: We don't either.
2: Yeah. Just on this, I know that there was obviously the scrutiny committee there was hearings this week as well, as in, into the child protection changes. Now, the head of the Department of Children and Families had said that consultation about proposed child protection laws was limited due to time constraints, despite the amendments being worked on for a year. Now, we caught up with Brent Warren, the CEO of the Department of Children and Families yesterday to talk a little bit more about this. But, I mean, is there a worry here, Jared, that this is being rushed through, or is the reality that this needs to happen, it needs to happen quickly to ensure that kids are safe?
1: This has not been rushed through, Katie. The reality is this needs to happen. We need to make sure it's a relatively simple change. The children's safety is paramount consideration. So that's what we're doing. We're not changing any other principles. We're just making sure that the people who consider the Care and Protection Act on the safety and in the best interest is the paramount consideration. I think that's a relatively simple change, and it needs to happen because, as Robin said earlier, there's been a lot of talk about this and nothing's really happened.
2: Do you think the department and the minister are on the same page here?
1: Yes.
2: Do you think that that staffers within the department are on the same page as the minister?
1: Yes, 100% they do. I know that Robin works really closely with her department and Brent Warren, and they all work together because they all know that they want to focus on the safety of these young children, these very vulnerable young children, no matter where they are in the territory, and their safety must be a paramount consideration when it comes to care and protection.
2: Robin, what do you make of it? I mean, do you think the reality here is that there does need to be some changes to this legislation?
0: No, I don't think there needs to be a lot of change to the legislation. I think there needs to be change in how the legislation is implemented. The legislation, even as it is, without all these amendments, is probably fine. It's fine. It's fit for purpose. But what you find in the department that's responsible for child protection and in other departments is that it's up to the bureaucrats and the people on the ground to interpret that legislation. And I think that's where the problems arise with child protection. The implementation of the child placement principle is about as far as practicable. And I think the interpretation by some workers is that it's never ending, that the child must be placed with a kinship carer infinitely. And that's not practicable. So that's one example of where the legislation as it's written is fine, but it's how it's been implemented is a problem in some cases.
1: And that's what we're doing, Robin. We're actually making it clearer so the interpretation is quite clear. Best interests of the children is paramount consideration.
2: Manuel, I'm keen to hear your thoughts. I mean, what are people on community saying as well about this?
5: We're still going through that, but as a kinship carer myself, this one hits closer to home. One of the amendments that I'm really worried about is the 2-year window of which, you know, if the family don't sort themselves out, they don't get their child back or we've got to go to the courts. Aboriginal communities are overcrowded, you know, and a family or a mother it's hard for her to change into a house that she lives on her own over that next 2 years. So if we're going to change amend things there, we need to change what you know, services on the ground, funding into houses, so that it all, you know, at the moment it looks like it's a system that's going to fail the mother, the family, you know, and that's what I'm concerned about.
2: Look, we're going to have to take a really quick break. 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
8: Now, earlier this week, we know the family of Kumanjai White said that they're heartbroken after learning that no charges will be laid over his death in police custody in Alice Springs last year. Now, the 24-year-old Woolpre man, as we know, died after being restrained by two police officers inside a Coles supermarket. Northern Territory Police say the decision follows advice from the Director of Public Prosecutions after a lengthy investigation. Robin, in Alice Springs this week, has there been a lot of discussion about this situation and what's really been the feedback in the community?
9: There has been a lot of conversation about this because it marks 1 year since the death of Kumanjai White in the Coles supermarket, which, as people might know, is a stone's throw away from where I'm sitting in my office at the moment. So it's been a year, a whole year. It's taken 1 year for this response from the inquiry to come about, and to hear that no charges are being laid against the police, I think has upset a lot of local Aboriginal people, Walpri people. The timing of it wasn't appreciated. The fact that it came out on Sorry Day, a lot of people thought that that was tone deaf. But I suppose we know now that this is the case. And I guess after waiting for a year, most people suspected that this would be the outcome. And now there's a lot of consternation around whether police should be investigating police when it comes to deaths in custody. But look, it's another coronial inquest that we've now got on our doorstep, another perhaps very long and expensive coronial inquest like we saw with Kumanjai Walker, and I guess now that's what people are turning their minds to, that our community here in Central Australia might be witnessing this industry of coronials that we've seen, the people from all over the country waging in on a coronial inquest that's highly controversial and sensitive, involving the death of an Aboriginal person in custody. The Kumanjai Walker inquest, of course, took almost 3 years and cost the government, the Northern Territory government, $10 million, not to mention the cost that it was to all the other players involved. So here we go again, Katie.
8: Yeah, it's a really tough one, and I do take on board that point that you'd made, you know, the questions being asked about why those, why that information came out the day that it did. But the police were sort of in a situation where they were damned if they did and damned if they didn't in a lot of ways.
9: I agree.
8: If you don't release that information, if you don't come forward and be quite upfront about it, people will criticise that. So it was going to be tough no matter what. I mean, Manuel, what do you make of the situation?
10: Absolutely. Look, I'm absolutely devastated with what's happening in Alice. You know, we want the police and Aboriginal people to have a good relationship. You know, and what Robin said about the police investigating police, a lot of questions around that. And also, like, the family, you know, the family not being notified, you know, and was out in Lajimanu when the commissioner came out to talk about it in Alice Springs. You know, we need to do better in engaging and getting people involved in media, stuff like that. So really saddened by it and hope, you know, it's the relationship between police and the community in Alice needs to be mended and steps need to be taken from certain people to make sure that happens.
8: That was the interesting thing, though, that we have seen, I think, over the last couple of weeks as well, is that relationship between the police and the community seemed quite strong when the search, you know, on a different situation where the search for Kumanjai Little Baby got underway. And then, of course, unfortunately, we saw the rioting and what unfolded next. But I do feel as though there is hopefully quite a bit of work being done in this space. I mean, it seems like the police are trying to, you know, trying to mend that relationship that some feel has been damaged to some degree.
11: Okay, we know the police do a wonderful job and they're there to serve and protect and they do a job. They run into when there's a situation where other people run away and I think without the police we'd be buggered up here I just want to really reassure everyone that we, the government, support the police. They do a wonderful job in a very tough circumstance. There's no question
9: Katie,
11: about that.
9: Katie, can I just add... Yeah. Our Commissioner, Martin Dole, grew up in Yuendumu in Walpiri country.
10: Yep.
9: So we're very, very strongly placed having our Commissioner so well connected to that community, given what's happened to Kumanjai White and Kumanjai Walker and Kumanjai Little Baby. So that's a positive, and I'm sure Martin Dole is working on building strong relationships with those people as we speak.
12: And I would add to that, I think that the relationship between police and Aboriginal people probably reached a low point in November 2019 after Kumanjai Walker was shot. I think Martin Dole's done a pretty remarkable job in his short time in the job, and I thought the way he handled the Kumanjai Little Baby situation was exceptional. I don't think he could have done a better job in that situation. And I think if we had have had a commissioner who didn't have that lived experience that Martin Dole has at that time, that could have been a very different situation we were dealing with.
8: Well, I will note as well that at many of those press conferences, we've also seen Leanne Little standing side by side with the commissioner and even delivering, you know, the words of Kumanjai Little Baby's mum, you know, at one of those press conferences, like that, it was really tough stuff, you know, for everybody involved. And I hope that we have sort of reached a point where everybody is working together and for the betterment of the community, because that's what we all want to see. But look, I want to take you across to a story in the Northern Territory news. Now, this one ran a little bit earlier in the week and there's been a bit of an update on this, but the NT News, a report by Zizi Avril earlier in the week, a Territory judge's plan to bail a young alleged murderer to an island community 500 kilometres from the source of his troubles has been halted amid fears of growing tensions between locals and families fleeing community violence. So it's understood that following the judge's bail decision, around 100 people gathered in Warramayunga, upset about the planned arrival of a 20-year-old with additional police resources sent to Tiwi to manage the tensions. Now, on Friday last week, the Supreme Court heard a last-minute challenge to the bail plan for this person to the Tiwi Islands a month after he allegedly murdered a 26-year-old man on Milangimbi, a remote island off the coast of Arnhem Land. Now, the update on this one is that the situation that I'm reading now from Harry Brill in the paper this morning is that lawyers are pushing to have this alleged murderer bailed now to Palmerston. However, they haven't given up on sending him to the Tiwi Islands as originally planned. Now, he's charged, as I said, with stabbing a 26-year-old in the back during that violent clash. The plan was derailed when those 100 residents rioted on the island. Now, following that, what we've seen is the judge, as I understand, has come out this morning. I'm just trying to find her words, but it basically has come out this morning and said that it was inappropriate behaviour for them to be rioting in the way that they did. And look, it is inappropriate for there to be rioting. But I think what needs to be brought to front and centre here is the fact that the community don't want an alleged murderer there. They don't want the trouble that could bring. And, you know, and I think we need to get to a point where our justice system is listening to what the community is saying and listening to their concerns.
10: Yeah, absolutely, Katie. Look, they basically just shifted the lens, you know, to another community. And culturally, like, are we to take on this person that's from somewhere else? So totally inappropriate. We don't know the background story of why this occurred and everything like that. But, yeah, the community and the traditional owners are, you know, no one's went to them, no one's talking to them. And they want him out or not there.
8: Well, and the other part of this is now we're talking about that this person could be bailed to Palmerston. Now, I don't know the ins and outs of this case, but I'm telling you now, that's a concern to anybody then in Palmerston.
11: Yeah, Kate, there's two things here in my view. One is we've got some very tough bail laws. How do they get around them anyway to get someone who's murdered someone? Clearly there's a strong case to get bail to start with. And then that's my first question. And the second thing is, we know you've got the separation of powers, and we all know I'm an ex-lawyer and I understand that a little bit, but the courts have really got to listen to the community. And this is a classic example, in my view, of the courts not really hearing what the community have to say, and the community are forced to do what Manuel just spoke about to ensure that the community's wishes are heard by the court.
8: I will say that Justice Judith Kelly had said, she said that that she wanted to say something for the record, and that she said that she understood the dilemma that the executive director of the township leasing faced. So that was in terms of the person not being able to be bailed there, and said that they were entitled to flag concerns. However, she took aim at the disgruntled locals who took to the streets. She said it's absolutely unacceptable that 100 people behaving unlawfully can effectively block an order of this court. She said, I granted him bail because I was satisfied on the matters set out on the Bail Act that I had to be satisfied of. And she said, now, I might be right, I might be wrong. If I'm wrong, there is an avenue, I presume, seeking a staying of the bail and an appeal process. But to have 100 people engaging in a riot, endangering community safety, in order to effectively prevent an order of this court from taking effect is absolutely unacceptable.
11: Well, you know, she can say what she likes, the judge, but she is there, and the judiciary is there to listen to the community. The government make laws, and then the court interpret those laws and make orders. But the judiciary really need to listen to the community. And this is a classic example, in my view, of coming up with a decision that's not in line with the community expectations, and the community has had to do what they've done to send a message to the judiciary that this is not acceptable. You need to protect the community and protect this person as well, because I can imagine if you went out there, anything could happen to that person out there as well. So this is about community safety. And what about the victims in this? Yeah. You know, the family.
10: Yeah, definitely the family. You know,
11: what about that? What about their consideration?
10: Who's housing him at Wurrumyanga? You know,
11: there you
10: go. Who's housing him, and why are the people taking his side? This is the view.
11: And would that cause friction between the families?
10: I'm sure it would. Yeah.
8: I mean, Robin, what do you make of it? Maybe you read this earlier, or you may be hearing it for the first time. But it seems like it seems like a situation here where the community stood up and said, "Nah, not happening."
9: Well, two things briefly, Katie. One, I thought we'd gone beyond this when it comes to bail in the Northern Territory. And the second thing is, given what's happened up there and what happened down here a month ago, people will riot in the Northern Territory, and you can't take that off the realm of possibility. So if people don't like decisions that are being made, they will riot, and we have to factor that into every decision that's made, really.
12: I would say, you know, I absolutely understand the frustration of the community and agree with the frustration that they're expressing and what Manuel is saying. I do think I wouldn't want to go as far as condoning rioting.
8: No.
9: Neither would I.
12: And having been in the middle of it down at Alice Springs a month ago, you know, what I saw at the beginning outside the Alice Springs Hospital was a strong show of what that community was feeling.
8: Yep.
12: And I think that was absolutely justifiable. Where I have a problem is where it then descended into attacks on police and looting a service station across the road.
8: Yep.
12: I think that is where we have to draw the line. 100%
8: agree. Yeah, I agree. Look, we're going to take a really quick break. 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It is the week that was.
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8: You are listening to Mix 1049's 360. Now, before we wrap up for the morning, I just want to take you across. And Robin, I know you may not be as interested in this one, but the Chan Ward by-election is happening at the moment, the council by-election. And, a story in the paper today that Darwin councillors Julie Fraser, Patrick Rolfe and Sylvia Clenaris could be in some hot water after each of them breached the City of Darwin's social media policy by endorsing candidates candidates in the Chan Ward by-election on their official council Facebook pages. Now, I tell you what, I just like, where do I go here? I just think to myself, come on, guys, like, how do you not know your own rules and what you are and aren't supposed to be doing? It really, I'm going to be blunt, pisses me off when you've got people that are politicians or councillors that are then endorsing their mates. How about just do your job?
12: Yeah, and the other thing I found interesting about that was the responses of the two who responded. One of them didn't respond at all. I think Julie Fraser didn't respond at all. But the other two who responded to Thomas, who wrote the story, you know, and it was just like a carbon copy response. Like, are we at the point where even if you're a local councillor, you're not capable of
8: responding,
12: picking up the phone and responding to someone or I don't know. Anyway, I think what it also shows... this whole thing, and Kathleen pointed this out to you and I recently, Katie, is that this has become a really political by-election.
8: Yep.
12: And it's almost like once upon a time we had this facade that people running for local council weren't politically aligned. But you've got, you know, like in this one, you've got a CLP guy who's running with orange signs, and you've got a Teal who's running with a Finch on his thing, and then you've got a Labor guy running with red signs. Mm. Like, you know, I think we're seeing the party politicisation of local council absolutely coming to the fore here. So I think those people need to be up front.
8: I agree.
12: I think we would know because we're in the game, but I think they need to be upfront about where their political allegiance
8: is. Matt, you live in this electorate, don't you? Hey?
11: Aren't you the mayor?
12: I'm definitely not the mayor, Jared. I'm about as popular as I don't know what in my electorate at times.
8: Oh, goodness me. It's interesting. I mean, Robin, I know you're in Alice. It's, you know, like you're far removed from the Chan Ward, but what do you reckon when people sort of, you know, when you have these council candidates that are very much, you know, political party aligned, then running and not really declaring it? I mean, in Alice Springs, like you could argue that your council's become very political.
9: It has. I think that chapter in history when everyone, as I think Matt suggested, pretended that they weren't politically aligned is over well and truly, and you've got to be upfront about it. But what I will say about local government is that there are far, far more rules in place around what you can say and when you can say it. And the threat of these things called codes of conduct, it means that they're all too shit scared to say anything to anyone half the time.
12: 100%.
9: And I think that's a big shame.
8: Yeah.
9: I mean, when I was on local government years ago, we used to say what we liked when we liked, and it was all fun and games, and we had a great time. But yeah, they're all sort of bound up in these codes of conduct or threat thereof.
8: Yeah, I tell you what, Convat Scarlett never took that too seriously when he was the mayor. I don't think he was always very forward with his opinions.
12: That might be why they've come up with these codes of conduct.
8: I'm sure he's probably listening. Morning, Con. Well, look, that's all we've got time for this morning. Thank you all so very much for your time. Robin Lamley, the independent member, joining us this morning, and also the speaker. Thank you so much for joining us.
9: Thank you. Happy weekend, everyone.
8: You too. Jared Maley, the Deputy Chief Minister for the CLP, thank you for your time.
11: Thank you, Katie. I just want a big shout out to the Litchfield Show was last weekend, and Shirley, at President's the Chair, they did a wonderful job organising the new location, and she announced that she's retiring now.
8: Oh.
11: So thank you. It was a great show, and I think it was well moved and it was well received by the community, so it was a great job.
10: Yeah.
8: Thank you, Jared. Matt Cunningham, thank you for your time this morning.
12: Thanks, Katie.
8: And Manuel Brown for the Labor Party, good to have you on the show. Thank you for joining us this morning.
10: Thanks, Katie. Enjoy the weekend, everybody.
8: You too. Thank you. 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
1: Their determination was that there was no prospects of a successful prosecution, so no charges will follow.
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11: Hi there, Alana McIntyre here with the latest. A cave rescue in Laos has taken a dramatic turn with four trapped villagers emerging alive after more than a week underground. The men had been searching for gold in a cave when rising rainwater cut off their escape route. Australian diver Josh Richards has told CNN pumps were repositioned to work more efficiently, allowing the operation to progress.
12: Literally as I'm gearing up, because I was going to be heading in to take food and medicine and all those sort of things, four miners popped out.
11: The United States Secretary of War has singled out Australia during his address at a security summit in Singapore. Pete Hegseth saying Australia is stepping up and that the US appreciates Australia's investment in real combat power. He says America's relationship with China is the strongest it's been in a long time, but he warns there is rightful alarm in the Pacific about Beijing's military build-up. Parts of WA are being smashed by powerful winds this morning thanks to what's called a bombing low. It's when pressure drops unusually quickly, causing destructive winds and thunderstorms. 110 km/h gusts have hit Busselton in the state's southwest, while 85 km/h wind gusts have been recorded closer to Perth. A man has been charged with arson after a house fire northeast of Brisbane, the same home that belonged to murdered teenager Angus Beaumont. A patient who had symptoms of Ebola after travelling to an area near the Democratic Republic of the Congo has been cleared and discharged from hospital. And Vivid has axed its drone show nearly a week after a technical malfunction saw drones fall from the sky. The ladder leading Dockers have recorded their 11th straight win, defeating the Lions in Brisbane by 25 points. Coach Justin Longmuir speaking after beating the reigning champs.
13: They haven't been playing as well as they could.
11: While the Western Bulldogs are on the cusp of the AFL's top six, they've recorded a 4-point win over Collingwood. Aniga Swiatek has joined others in urging French Open officials to move advertising signs after several players tripped.
14: The biggest revolution in the recording industry.
15: My technique's horrible. 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
27: Welcome to the show. With a reason for every song we play, The Police, this week in 2007, got together for their 30th anniversary tour. The Police are our feature artists this weekend. Crowded House did their very first gig as Crowded House 40 years ago. We'll chat with Neil Finn about that. Classic album Double is coming up. A couple of tracks from the Eurogliders absolutely to play. And we'll update everybody who's on our birthday list. Let's start with a trio of blushing brides this week. 1994, it was Lisa Marie Presley marrying Michael Jackson. Lisa Marie's mum, Priscilla Presley, wasn't all that happy about the union.
28: When my daughter told me about Michael, she liked him a lot. And we were getting ready to go to Hawaii. About the third day, we were walking on the beach, and she said, "Mom, you know, Michael wants to get married." And that is when I said, "Lisa, I'm not really for it." And she goes, "Why not?" I go, "Who are you?" "Michael Jackson, Lisa Presley." And I knew that Michael loved attention, and he hung out with a lot of people with big names. And I knew it. I knew that's the reason why. They didn't even know each other that long.
27: Now, the marriage didn't last that long either. They'd separated by December 1995. Michael Jackson starts this week in music. Welcome to it.

0: This week in Music's On, there's a trio of blushing brides to start the show. This week in 1966, it was Dolly Parton who got hitched to her husband Carl, who only passed away a couple of months back. Edie Brickell, in 1992, married Paul Simon. And this week in 1994, it was Lisa Marie Presley and Michael Jackson at the altar.
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0: Well, it's this week in 2007, the Police put aside their differences to celebrate their 30th anniversary as a band with an international tour, which sold out quick smart. Here's Sting talking about those differences, the tension that Police were famous for.
8: Yeah, there was certainly a tension all the time with the Police. We were actually a little too like a family in that it was almost sibling rivalry, and I think families fight much more bitterly than just workmates. There was more to it than that. It was quite vicious, and that went from the studio to the stage.
0: Well, the Police are our feature artist, and here's Message in a Bottle on This Week in Music.

0: The Police are our feature artist on This Week in Music. Coming up before the end of the hour, we're going to catch up with Don McLean, who's getting ready to tour in October. We'll also add a bunch of names to our birthday list. In fact, we'll check everybody at least before the end of the show. The Aussie Top 5 recap is from May 29th, 2000. We'll get to that next hour. And next, Crowded House play together for the first time in our defining moment.
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0: So it was this week, 40 years ago, 1986, that a brand new band called Crowded House played together for the very first time. Caught up with Neil Finn. He explained the name change. They used to be called the Mullanes.
21: Well, the name wasn't really very active for very long. The Mullanes was my middle name. It was Mum's maiden name. The realisation on that one came from the point that I projected forward to reviews that might have been the Mundanes or the Dullanes or the Malays. When a journalist gets an opportunity like that, it's just too big to refuse. So I thought it was probably a better name to be had. We did one tour as the Mullanes and we burnt every promoter up and down the east coast of Australia.
0: They rebirthed as Crowded House and the rest is history. Neil's also on our birthday list this week and he's Mean to Me. It's This Week in Music. She can.

0: This week in Music's On, with a reason for every song we play, Kylie is on our list of birthday celebrators this week. That's Can't Get You Out of My Head. You got Jason Staveley here. There's more from The Police, our feature artist, coming up. We'll also mark the heavenly birthday of Bernie Lynch from the Eurogliders. He only passed away a few weeks back, with a couple of tracks from Absolutely from the Eurogliders as our classic album double. And I'll tell you about a head-turning moment with Midnight Oil next hour as well.
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0: Week in Music's on. There's Lenny Kravitz. He's on this week's birthday list. We'll get to that in a couple of hours.
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3: But wait, there's more.
0: Don McLean's getting ready to tour Australia again towards the back end of the year for the 55th anniversary of American Pie, a song that he recorded this week in 1971. I caught up with Don. You've been coming to Australia for years now. Do you have a favourite part of the country?
4: I love everywhere. I really do. I enjoy it, and I like the people. And I was there a few years ago, just like a couple of three at the most years ago, did a tour there. Got a really great review out of Australian Rolling Stone, which was pretty amazing. And so the people liked the tour. It was a sellout. I'm doing smaller little runs now, and so I can spend a few more days. I love the Gold Coast. I love it up there.
0: Take me back, if you can, to the mid to late 60s when you were doing business in college and looking down the barrel of a scholarship for further business study. Was there a tussle between the sensible and the songs and the words that were coming to you at that time of your life?
4: That's a very good question. That's a good time period. Because, of course, I was a complete unknown. But I had dreams. It was a very strange time. A lot of us were dropping out of a very conservative, civilized background that we had been brought up in. And we were changing. So I learned how to make a living with a guitar and would take anything. You know, birthdays for kids, do $50, sing at a rally somewhere, whatever. Then I had this enormous commercial success, which completely blindsided me. But I had a degree now from college in 1968 in finance. So I did not want to practice that. You know, I wasn't interested in that, but I had this wonderful burden that I had to deal with, which was this money that I was making that I had to do the right thing with. Otherwise, I would have been feeling like an idiot. So it all worked.
0: You mentioned touring is, you know, it's a little less hectic, less demanding. So you'll be, I think, 10 days after your 81st birthday when you're doing your first shows here in Australia.
4: You just watch how I work, boy, on that stage.
0: Age is just a number. I was going to ask how it is. You know, do you
4: it's an ugly number right now. It's ugly, boy.
0: I'm of the opinion that after a certain age, you only celebrate the ones that have got a 5 or a 0 at the end. So
4: yeah, I say I don't want any more birthdays. These are killing me, man. Come on.
0: I'm assuming by that response, you've not lost any of your passion, any of the energy for that applause and for tramping the boards.
4: The one wonderful thing about being a performer is that you have certain standards that you simply have to meet. And if you physically can no longer do that, then you've got to stop doing it. So I intend to be the Don McLean that everybody knows for as long as I can be. But if it comes down to, you know, canes and wheelchairs and stuff, I'm gone. I'm not doing it anymore.
0: EchoPacific.com.au for dates and your tickets. Here's the song that Don recorded this week in 1971. It's American Pie on This Week in Music. Along

0: This Week in Music, with a reason for every song we play. Another couple of names to add to the birthday list next hour, including Adam Thompson from Chocolate Starfish and Roland Gift from Fine Young Cannibals. I'll also tell you a bit about a new compilation album from London Records, which is coming out in June. It's got a great track listing. We'll update the latest music news, and our Aussie Top 5 recap is on the way as well from May 29, 2000.
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14: Good morning, Alana McIntyre here with the latest. Emotional scenes in Laos where four exhausted men have shocked everyone, emerging from a flooded cave after being stuck for more than a week. The men were cradled by those outside, many weeping in relief before being taken into medical care. Australian Josh Richards, who is part of the dive team, has told Sunrise they'd changed the pumping system this morning.
15: Obviously, the pump has drawn down enough water from that sump that the miners have decided that they didn't want to be there anymore, and they've managed to duck themselves out.
14: Officials believe two others are still missing. However, there's been no sign of them. A bombing low is moving over WA this morning, packing wind gusts of more than 100 k's an hour. Damaging winds hitting WA southwest and Perth CBD overnight. The wild weather will ease a bit today before a second burst of very strong winds hits later tonight. The family of murdered teenager Angus Beaumont have now lost their home northeast of Brisbane. It went up in flames in Clontarf. A 36-year-old man has been charged with arson. A man has been discharged and cleared of Ebola in Melbourne after being taken to hospital with symptoms following a trip to an area near the Democratic Republic of the Congo. And Donald Trump has called himself the number one attraction, saying he gets much larger audiences than Elvis in his prime, as several performers booked for a festival celebrating America's 250th birthday drop out. In AFL, reigning champs Brisbane are continuing to slide after being defeated by the Dockers by 25 points at the Gabba. Brisbane coach Chris Fagan says it was a better performance, though, than slide after being defeated by the Dockers by 25 points at the Gabba. Brisbane coach Chris Fagan says it was a better performance, though, than last week.

Latest music news for you this hour. The Aussie Top 5 is coming up too. From May 29th, 2000, what was the head-turning moment that involved Midnight Oil? Tell you more about that in about 20 minutes. And let's get back to the music with another addition to our birthday list. Happy birthday to Adam Thompson from Chocolate Starfish. It's This Week in Music.

0: It's This Week in Music, and that's Roxette, as the heavenly birthday of Marie Fredriksson has passed this week.
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8: Feature artist.
0: Yeah, it's the Police, as this week in 2007, they set aside their differences and got together for a world tour to mark the 30th anniversary of the band. I spoke to Andy Summers a year or so ago about the end, which came here in Australia in 1984. He remembered it as being a black cloud of a day. What about Stuart Copeland? Did he have similar feelings?
9: Not at all, no. I remember elation. And, I'm still pulling confetti out of my flight cases. It was a wild party. Melbourne went nuts. We went nuts. It was the best send-off ever. I loved it. It was great. And by the way, the world, life was beckoning. You know, as Andy might have said, yes, there was a kind of a vibe. The Police was like, I've described it as a Prada suit made out of razor blades. You know, damn cool looking, but not comfortable. And so, yeah, we enjoyed playing the shows because the audience going nuts, you know, that's sort of what we do music for, is doing it in front of the audience. And so that part was fine. But we were all looking forward to life beyond. We realized that to escape from this golden cage, we had to melt it down.
0: Stuart Copeland is never short of a great quote. Here are the Police. They're our feature artist on This Week in Music.

0: This Week in Music, there's The Oils, who this week in 1990 did a six-song set on the back of a truck in downtown New York City outside the Exxon Fuel head offices to publicise the company's ecological abuses, which included that terrible, terrible oil leak, the Valdez disaster in Alaska. One of the songs they did on the set was John Lennon's Instant Karma. That was another of them, Blue Sky Mine. You got Jason Staveley here. The latest music news is coming up in 15 minutes. We've also got the Aussie Top 5 from May 29, 2000 to refresh our memories. And a couple of songs later on from Absolutely from the Eurogliders. It'll be our classic album double on the first heavenly birthday for Bernie Lynch from the Eurogliders.
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0: It's This Week in Music with Roland Gift from Fine Young Cannibals on our birthday list this week. He's still kicking around doing Fine Young Cannibals songs.
1: We weren't really interested in being trendy. We just wanted to be good. I can still sing those songs and still enjoy singing them. Yeah, they weren't kind of gimmicky in a way that, like, well, I can't do that now because that trend has gone. You know, I still enjoy singing those songs.
0: Fine Young Cannibals are included on a brand new compilation from London Records, alongside bands like Blancmange, Bronski Beat, Danny Minogue, East 17, The Sugar Babes and others. And it's all a part of a celebration for London Records that includes a brilliant podcast called Hit That Perfect Beat, well worthwhile having a listen to. We also played Stevie Nicks, who's on our birthday list this week.
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0: The Ivor Novello Awards are a big deal in the UK, recognising songwriting and composing. And this week, George Michael received their highest honour. Here's Andrew Ridgely from Wham.
3: Fellowship of the Ivors is its highest and most prestigious award and is bestowed upon songwriters of particular distinction. George would have been profoundly moved to have been recognised in this way. Of all his rare and outstanding gifts, it was that of songwriting that George valued above all others. It was how he articulated himself to us. It was his window to his soul.
0: Calvin Harris, Tom York from Radiohead, Linda Perry of the Four Non Blondes, Elton John and Lily Allen were also awarded this year. On the subject of awards, Vicar and Linda are being inducted into the ARIA Hall of Fame in a couple of weeks, a great honour in their 40-plus year career. Now, this coming Friday, they released their ninth album, Where Do You Come From?
4: It is more introspective, I think. We knew it would be kind of pared back. It started on piano, but it became more lush. Calm.
5: Yeah, it is. It's kind of a lot of songwriting. We've done a lot of songwriting on this, that it was kind of life stories, you know, birth, death, addiction, shit boyfriends, you know, menopause.
4: All the fun stuff.
0: The ladies are also on tour right now until mid-October with dates and tickets available at vicarandlinda.com.au. I saw them support Split Enz the other week. They are in fine voice at the moment. John Farnham has told News Limited papers that we'll never see him perform in public again. The after effects of his cancer surgery in 2022 make it impossible. This sad news in the same week that a Farnsie tribute concert was announced, scheduled for Sunday, September 20th at Melbourne's Rod Laver Arena. The gig will be massive with performances from Farnsie, Tina Arena, Richard Marx, Kate Sobrano, John Stevens, Ross Wilson and more. Celine Dion and Hugh Jackman will both have performances beamed in from overseas. It's a fundraiser for Head and Neck Cancer Australia and tickets go on sale Tuesday from Ticketek. And with that, you're up to date on This Week in Music.
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0: It's This Week in Music, there's Survivor from the Rocky III soundtrack. It premiered in American cinemas this week in 1982.
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0: It's an all-female top 5 from May 29, 2000. Vanessa Amorosi was at number 5.
2: Number 5.

0: This week in music, with a reason for every song we play. She was our feature artist last week, Tina Turner. That's another track from the Private Dancer album, her massive comeback record from 1984. It came out this week. Another track from The Police on the way. A couple of tracks from Absolutely from the Eurogliders. We'll hear from Bernie Lynch from the band. Bernie sadly only passed away in March this year. It's his first heavenly birthday this week. And we'll run through everybody on our birthday list.
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24: Good morning, Alana McIntyre here with the latest. The US Defence Secretary has given Australia a special shout-out during his keynote address at a security summit in Singapore. Pete Hegseth saying Australia is stepping up when it comes to defence spending. The US Defence Secretary warning there is rightful alarm over China's military build-up.
25: That comes with considerations we have to take as a sovereign nation to ensure...
24: Warning there is rightful alarm over China's military build-up.
25: That comes with considerations we have to take as a sovereign nation.

0: cave, managing to get out by themselves after the pumping system was changed. Two more men are still missing. The parents of a teenager who was stabbed to death have now lost their home northeast of Brisbane. A 36-year-old has been charged with arson as a domestic violence offence after a house was destroyed by fire. Angus Beaumont was murdered by two juveniles in 2020. A wild and wet weekend for Perth and parts of WA thanks to what's called a bombing low. Gusts of more than 80 k's an hour have been recorded around Perth this morning. And former Geelong star Brian Cousins has revealed he's been diagnosed with motor neurone disease. In the AFL, the Doggies have moved to seventh on the ladder after a narrow win over the Magpies last night in Docklands. They held on for a four-point victory. Coach Luke Beveridge says it's a great confidence booster.
1: For our boys to just hold sway, it just continues to build spirit. Now, you don't get the ones you miss out on back, but it's one that didn't get away.
0: The Dockers had a 25-point win over the Lions at the Gabba, and crowds have lit fires and scuffled with police in Paris after Paris Saint-Germain claimed their second Champions League title.
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7: We're going to throw everybody on our birthday list before the end of the hour. Melissa Etheridge makes the grade this week. She explains why she struggled to get a record contract in the mid-80s. We've also got another track from The Police coming up. They're our feature artist. The classic album Double is absolutely from Eurogliders. And here's Dire Straits first up this hour, who got their second British number one album this week in 1985 in Brothers in Arms. It was also number one in 25 other countries around the world. Their first British number one album, by the way, was Love Over Gold in 1982. Anyway, from Brothers in Arms, here's The Walk of Life on This Week in Music.

0: This week in music, but the reason for every song we play, there's the Scorpions with Klaus Meiner from the band. Born in Germany this week, 78 years ago.
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0: Feature artist. It's the Police, who reformed this week in 2007 for a 30th anniversary tour around the world. I asked Andy Summers whether or not there was any chance the band might reform in 2027 for a 50th anniversary.
7: Anything's possible. You just go, whatever, don't shut the door. The door hasn't shut. That's all I can say. I mean, none of us need to do it. You know, we don't need the money. We need, you know, we're all famous. We all got money. But, you know, life is, it's not like that. Life works in a different way. I don't know. I'm not hoping sitting around, oh, I won't be in the business. No, I don't. My next tour, I play all over South America with my other police band, which is called Call the Police, and it's fantastic fun. We get thousands of people every night. I've got that sorted, you know.
0: You're exercising that demon on a regular basis. That's cool.
7: Oh, it's fun. It's great fun.
0: With less angst.
7: Yeah, there's no like, oh, I'm never playing that music again. I don't mind playing it. They're great songs. I get to play endless guitar solos and everybody loves it. So, excuse me.
0: What about Stuart Copeland? How does he feel about a potential 50th anniversary reunion?
8: I get the cold shakes just thinking about it. We do stay in touch. We send each other dumb Instagram clips and such. And as long as we're not playing music together, we get along great.
0: Okay. Here are the Police. They're our feature artists. It's This Week in Music.

0: This week in music, there's Real Life. Dave Sterry from the band is on our birthday list, which we get to in about 20 minutes, just after we've played a couple of tracks from Absolutely from the Eurogliders. Melissa Etheridge, who plays next, is also on the birthday list this week, blowing out candles, celebrating with her family. Here she is explaining her theory on why she didn't get signed earlier.
1: I think every single record company in Los Angeles came to see me. Some of them would come back the next week. Some of them would come back for a whole month. And then they'd say, wow, we just don't hear a hit. Now, they were surrounded by lesbians. It was obvious I was a lesbian. This 1984, 85. No one's out. Nobody's a lesbian. I don't know if that had much to do with it. I don't know. I'm not going to blame that. But I wasn't what they wanted until a producer who had heard me when he was working at A&M, he said, you know who needs to hear you? Chris Blackwell of Island Records. Chris Blackwell signed Bob Marley, brought Bob Marley to the world. You too. I mean, big music guy. This producer said, we're going to go listen to a girl just down the street and drove him an hour to Long Beach. And he's like, you've kidnapped me. What are you doing? But he came in and he heard four songs. He looked at me and he goes, well, I want you on my record label. I don't know why you're not signed. And that was it. Boom.
0: Her debut single, Bring Me Some Water,